laid a mighty groove down. One king in Ace Morton and in Lancaster made a beautiful sound. 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

0: Welcome back to Sky Dog, the Dwayne Allman Retrospective. I'm Tommy Nast, and make sure to pick up a copy of one of the greatest box sets of music available online at Amazon and wherever you buy music. For more information on Sky Dog and other great works of music, go to www.concordmusicgroup.com. Even at their inception, part of the mystique and attraction of the Allman Brothers Band was their ability to put on live performances of epic proportion consistently. During the time that Dwayne was alive, to even now, decades after his passing, the band's rabid fan base has grown with the children and grandchildren of their original followers. Derek Trucks and Warren Haynes talk about the legacy of Dwayne and the way he progressed as a guitarist.
1: The difference between Dwayne in 68, 69, 70, 71. In 68, he was really good. 69, way better.
2: Yeah.
1: 70, leaps and bounds better. 71, like a whole nother planet. He was 22, 23, 24, died before he was 25. So to not realize that, wow, when he was 25, 26, 27, 28, 29, it was right. Just going to soar.
2: Right. Yeah.
1: It would be a mistake to think that he was anywhere close to his potential. There's no way that he even scratched the surface of his own potential.
2: It's fascinating. There's a handful of guys, Clifford Brown, Charlie Christian, Dwayne, Booker Little, these guys that go out before their late 20s and they sound fully realized. You know, when you look at the arc of their life, no part of me thinks that they knew that they were not going to live long, but it's amazing how much they packed in. You know, Hendrix was that way too. You're like, that's a full body of work. You could have 50 years and not have that much to say. So they got it done. He got it done.

0: Statesboro Blues from the Allman Brothers Band. I'm Tommy Nast, and this is Skydog, the radio companion piece to the recorded box set of the same name. Had that tragic day not occurred that took one of rock's greatest guitarists, one would have to wonder how Dwayne would have enjoyed and endured the decades of success his band has seen. Greg Allman gives us a personal look at his relationship with brother Dwayne.
1: I think it was during Christmas we got into these Christmas carols. My brother was, when he was younger, he was a very good singer. He was in the boys' choir, and you know, it was brother against brother growing up until we started playing music together. Then we became closer than brothers, closer than friends. And that was the catalyst that brought us together. That's why we're so close.

That's Midnight Rider from the Allman Brothers Band, just one of the many songs featured on Skydog, the Dwayne Allman retrospective. As a matter of fact, there are over 100 tracks that Dwayne is featured on, in addition to the Allmans, like Derek and the Dominoes, Delaney and Bonnie, the Allman Joys, the Hourglass, and solo performances, not to mention his session work with Boss Gags, Ronnie Hawkins, Aretha Franklin, King Curtis, John Hammond, and more. Once again, we hear arguably the two greatest rock guitarists jamming together as Dwayne Allman and Eric Clapton shred it out with Why Does Love

0: 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Skydog, the radio special, was produced by yours truly, Tommy Nast, Ron Shapiro, and Rick Two Fingers Noon. Special thanks to Galadriel Allman, Derek Trucks, Warren Haynes, Boss Gags, Dickie Betts, and Greg Allman, with special recognition going out to E.J. Devakaitis from the Duane Allman Estate. Keep the memory of good music alive and enjoy our final track of the show that we'll let Duane introduce.
1: I'll share with you one of a song off our first album. This is a song my brother Greg wrote, Dreams. Just

0: Welcome back to Sky Dog, the Dwayne Allman Retrospective. I'm Tommy Nast, and make sure you get yourself a copy of one of the greatest box sets of music this holiday season, wherever you buy music. In the early days of Dwayne's musical career, he and brother Greg started in a band called The Escorts, who actually opened for the Beach Boys in 1965, but quickly disbanded, and the duo formed the Allman Joys. That band based themselves out of Nashville and played throughout the Southeast, and soon after morphed into the Hourglass and moved to the glitz and glamour of Hollywood. Daughter Galadriel and brother Greg Allman tell us about the early days of Dwayne and his first musical projects.
1: I mean, and that's the interesting thing about the box is, you know, the first song is Love Light, and the fact that they were, you know, in high school and untested, and the fact that they could put on that kind of passionate song right out of the box, and then, you know, watching them sort of develop and go through, you know, Falling in Love with the Yardbirds, or Dwayne standing with these giants of R&B who he's never met before. He walks in a studio with Aretha Franklin and just lays it down, and Wilson Pickett. I mean, it's really interesting to see the story unfold, which I think that's the one thing about the box, you know, and God bless Bill Levinson for hanging in there with us for almost, you know, 15 years to try to get it to happen, because you can see all of the elements come to pass. Like you're saying, you know, you can see the psychedelic 60s, you know, San Francisco sound, you know, with the Hourglass, them trying to fit into that mold, and you can see the really deep root that was happening in Muscle Shoals and that sort of beautiful, perfect sound of the Room and them being informed by that. And you can see him gathering all the information that it took to then take this huge quantum leap to build a band around himself and just do it.
2: I always knew he had it, but I also always knew there was a lot of competition out there. Because we grew up, you know, playing with people like Jesse Ed Davis and Billy Gibbons and all those kind of people. It seemed like we were all struggling at one time at this one place in the Valley in Los Angeles. And it was one club of all names. It was called Magic Mushroom. I remember driving up to the place for rehearsal one afternoon, and I looked up the marquee, and it said Taj Mahal, ZZ Top. Now, none of us, we didn't have a pot to piss in, and wanted to throw it out. We were borrowing amplifiers from each other and stuff. Who else was on there? Seeds, The Doors. This was just a local bar we all played at. But I remember seeing that marquee and thinking, God, look at the competition.

0: You've just heard two gems from the early days of Duane Allman, with the Escorts doing Turn On Your Love Light and Shapes of Things from the Allman Joys. Well, one person that shared the stage with Duane in the early days was former Allman Brothers Band co-lead guitarist Dickie Betts. When those two played together, it was a guitar player's dream to see what they would inspire each other to do. Dickie now shares on those memories and the impact of Duane.
1: First of all, we were great friends. Secondly, we understood what each of us were trying to do, and there was a very good, healthy competition between us without abusing the rest of the band. It wasn't a guitar sling shootout. It was more

0: if he played that good, now I've got to play. But that is something I think that is more common. That's the way you should work with another musician, whether it's two guitar players or a piano player and a bassist. The thing Dwayne really brought to this band, you know, we had six band leaders, but what Dwayne really offered was he was intensely focused. He didn't have blinders on by any means, but he was straight ahead, positive, intensely focused. And one of his things that I'll always remember is, you know, we got to, when somebody weakens in this bunch, we can't leave them behind. The rest of us have got to grab them and pull them along until they can go. Just things like that. That was part of his leadership. But Dwayne was a very unique individual, very powerful person. And I've heard it said before that either you loved Dwayne Allman, if you're people that knew him, or you couldn't stand to be around him. Well, from my experience, most people loved it. The ones that didn't like him, it's because he wouldn't put up with any bullshit.
1: Thanks, Dickie. I'm Tommy Nast, and when talking about Dwayne Allman, you're talking about one of the greatest guitarists to ever play. And when you make a statement like that, the name Eric Clapton always seems to find its way into the conversation. It's no wonder the two found each other in the very early 70s and created one of the greatest music projects that's still a staple of great rock radio stations across the globe. Of course, we're talking about Derek and the Dominoes and the album Layla and Other Assorted Love Songs. According to Wikipedia, with the band assembled and Tom Dowd producing, Layla was recorded in its original form. The recording consisted of six guitar tracks, a rhythm track by Clapton, three tracks of harmonies played by Clapton against the main riff, a track of slide guitar by Allman, and one track with both Allman and Clapton playing duplicate solos. Here's one of the most recognizable guitar intros ever from a song everybody loves.

This is Sky Dog, the Dwayne Allman retrospective. And when we return, Allman Brothers Derek Trucks and Warren Haynes join us, and we'll hear again from Greg Allman.

0: October 29th, 1971. The day that a motorcycle accident took the life of one of the most vibrant young guitarists the music world has known. At just 24 years old, rock and roll lost Duane Allman. And here in 2013, his legacy is still as powerful as the guitar licks that he's continually remembered by.
1: Duane was a very unique individual, very powerful person. Either you loved Duane Allman, if you're people that knew him, or you couldn't stand to be around him.
2: I think my father is more revered now and more known now than he was then.
3: It was brother against brother growing up until we started playing music together. Then we became closer than brothers, closer than friends.
0: Welcome to Sky Dog, the Duane Allman retrospective and radio companion piece to one of the greatest musical collections available today. I'm Tommy Nast, and we're about to hear from daughter Galadriel Allman, current Allman Brothers band members Derek Trucks and Warren Haynes, the legendary Boz Scaggs, former Allman brother Dickie Betts, and brother Greg Allman. Not only that, but thanks to the Allman Brothers Museum, we will share some rare interview pieces with Duane Allman. To get us started, let's check out a sample of some of the significant work that Duane routinely did during his brief but impactful journey in rock

0: When you hear a medley of classics like that, it's no wonder that Duane Allman was rated second only to Jimi Hendrix on Rolling Stone's list of Rock's 100 Greatest Guitarists of All Time. I'm Tommy Nast, and many of us are familiar with his amazing contributions he made in co-founding the Allman Brothers Band, as well as the collaboration he did with Eric Clapton and Derek and the Dominoes. But when you add the likes of Aretha Franklin, Wilson Pickett, Boss Gags, Delaney and Bonnie, Ronnie Hawkins, not to mention the many sessions he went into that he didn't even want credit for, you have someone significantly special. Here's Boss Gags with a great memory of Duane.
1: I met Duane while I was recording my first U.S. album, Atlantic Records, called Boss Gags. We were looking for Duane, particularly, to be in the rhythm section. Duane was very friendly, very genuine, direct, and very positive guy. He commanded a great deal of respect from the other musicians in the engineer and people around the recording sessions. And everybody got a smile on their face when Duane walked in. He was funny, and obviously they had a very strong and friendly rapport with each other. There was something special in the air with Duane there.

0: That's one of the most passionate and intense songs the Allman Brothers Band recorded and played live. One Way Out. I'm Tommy Nast, and you're listening to Sky Dog, the Dwayne Allman Retrospective. Well, we told you we had some rare interview pieces from Dwayne, and right now, we want to share an amazing story from him. Keep in mind that this was from the very early 70s, but its message still rings true about where he felt the band was going, as well as the state of music. Dwayne Allman.
1: A lot of groups now, it's coming down and everybody's expending all this energy in various, you know, ways to get that same old feeling out of it that Little Richard can get out of it in 5 minutes, you know, and people are finally waking up to the fact that you can expend just as much energy and stuff and get just as much of a good feeling out of a simple thing as you can out of something that's hard, you know. Music's become intellectualized and everything. Man, music is fun, you know. It's not supposed to be any heavy, deep, intense thing, man. Especially on rock music, man. That's to set you free, man. Anybody ever listen to Chuck Berry, man, or any of them cats knows that. It's hard to believe that emphasis has been put on rock music and, you know, all the money that's been made and stuff. It squashed out a lot of people that were really good folks, you know, kept them from making bread. And it's pathetic, you know, and it's pitiful. Like, nowadays you get maybe one good record and 10 really crappy ones, you know, and they all go right up the charts together, you know, and it doesn't make any sense. It's just, like, to me, it's some people just really, you know, that don't know where rock and roll came from, will really settle for a hell of a lot less, you know, for a cheap, cruddy imitation of something that was really intense, you know, back maybe 10 or 15 years ago, that some of the Bo Diddley was really laying down, you know, and like they listen to some really cheap, crappy imitation of, you know, like this Andy Kim cat, man, I heard a record by him that's just, it's a dead cop of old rock and roll. It made me want to throw up, man. It's a big, monstrous record. All this money he's making, man, he's getting his picture, and he's got it on the lipstick and billboard and everything. It's just sad, man. It's a pitiful thing.
0: A fascinating clip from Dwayne. Well, his daughter Galadriel has done an amazing job over the years in keeping her father's legacy top of mind, a task that must be a challenge considering she was merely 2 years old when Dwayne was killed. Let's hear her thoughts on what a fantastic collection Sky Dog the box set is.
2: Oh, I was beyond pleased. You know, it was a process to decide what the packaging was going to be, and I didn't want a picture of him on the cover. You know, they had the idea of doing a classic kind of road case, and I said, you know, I've got pictures of his actual case that's really, you know, it's so unique. And when that happened, when they agreed to that, we got the pictures, and that came together, it really felt right. You know, it really felt like something he would love, you know, and the sleeves of each CD are printed on paper like that they use for guitar strings, and then on each CD there's a printed guitar string coil, you know, and they did the different weights of strings on every disc. It's just done so beautifully. It feels like you're getting this little gift of a miniature guitar case. So it's, and EJ again found an actual pick that Phil Walden had made for my dad, and there's a replica of that. So yeah, it feels like something guitarists would really like and approve of, and that was important to me.
0: Galadriel Allman sharing her thoughts on her legendary father, Dwayne. Here's another Allman Brothers classic, Trouble No More.

0: I'm Tommy Nast, and when we come back, we'll hear from Allman Brothers bandmates Derek Trucks and Warren Haynes, former brother Dickie Betts, as well as hearing from Greg Allman. This is Sky Dog. Welcome back to Sky Dog, the Dwayne Allman Retrospective. I'm Tommy Nast, and make sure you get yourself a copy of one of the greatest box sets of music this holiday season, wherever you buy music. In the early days of Dwayne's musical career, he and brother Greg started in a band called the Escorts, who actually opened for the Beach Boys in 1965, but quickly disbanded, and the duo formed the Allman Joys. That band based themselves out of Nashville and played throughout the Southeast, and soon after morphed into the Hourglass and moved to the glitz and glamour of Hollywood. Daughter Galadriel and brother Greg Allman tell us about the early days of Dwayne and his first musical projects.
1: I mean, and that's the interesting thing about the box is, you know, the first song is Love Light, and the fact that they were, you know, in high school and untested, and the fact that they could put on that kind of passionate song right out of the box, and then, you know, watching them sort of develop and go through, you know, Falling in Love with the Yardbirds, or Dwayne standing with these giants of R&B who he's never met before. He walks in a studio with Aretha Franklin and just lays it down, and Wilson Pickett. I mean, it's really interesting to see the story unfold, which I think that's the one thing about the box, you know, and God bless Bill Levinson for hanging in there with us for almost, you know, 15 years to try to get it to happen, because you can see all of the elements come to pass. Like you're saying, you know, you can see the psychedelic 60s, you know, San Francisco sound, you know, with the Hourglass, them trying to fit into that mold. And you can see the really deep root that was happening in Muscle Shoals and that sort of beautiful, perfect sound of the Room and them being informed by that. And you can see him gathering all the information that it took to then take this huge quantum leap to build a band around himself and just do it.
2: I always knew he had it, but I also always knew there was a lot of competition out there. Because we grew up, you know, playing with people like Jesse Ed Davis and Billy Gibbons and all those kind of people. It seemed like we were all struggling at one time at this one place in the Valley in Los Angeles. And it was one club of all names. It was called Magic Mushroom. I remember driving up to the place for rehearsal one afternoon, and I looked up the marquee and it said Taj Mahal, ZZ Top. Now, none of us, we didn't have a pot to piss in and wanted to throw it out. We were borrowing amplifiers from each other and stuff. Who else was on there? Seeds, The Doors. This was just a local bar we all played at. But I remember seeing that marquee and thinking, God, look at the competition.

0: You've just heard two gems from the early days of Duane Allman, with the Escorts doing Turn On Your Love Light and Shapes of Things from the Allman Joys. Well, one person that shared the stage with Duane in the early days was former Allman Brothers Band co-lead guitarist Dickie Betts. When those two played together, it was a guitar player's dream to see what they would inspire each other to do. Dickie now shares on those memories and the impact of Duane.
1: First of all, we were great friends. Secondly, we understood what each of us were trying to do, and there was a very good, healthy competition between us without abusing the rest of the band. It wasn't a guitar sling shootout. It was more, if he played that good, I've got to play. But that is something I think that is more common. That's the way you should work with another musician, whether it's two guitar players or a piano player and a bassist. The thing Duane really brought to this band, you know, we had six band leaders, but what Duane really offered was he was intensely focused. He didn't have blinders on by any means, but he was straight ahead, positive, intensely focused. And one of his things that I'll always remember is, you know, we got to, when somebody weakens in this bunch, we can't leave them behind. The rest of us have got to grab them and pull them along until they can go. Just things like that. That was part of his leadership. But Duane was a very unique individual, very powerful person. And I've heard it said before that either you loved Duane Allman, if you know, people that knew him, or you couldn't stand to be around him. Well, from my experience, most people loved him. The ones that didn't like him, it's because he wouldn't put up with any bullshit.
0: Thanks, Dickie. I'm Tommy Nast, and when talking about Duane Allman, you're talking about one of the greatest guitarists to ever play. And when you make a statement like that, the name Eric Clapton always seems to find its way into the conversation. It's no wonder the two found each other in the very early 70s and created one of the greatest music projects that's still a staple of great rock radio stations across the globe. Of course, we're talking about Derek and the Dominoes and the album Layla and Other Assorted Love Songs. According to Wikipedia, with the band assembled and Tom Dowd producing, Layla was recorded in its original form. The recording consisted of six guitar tracks, a rhythm track by Clapton, three tracks of harmonies played by Clapton against the main riff, a track of slide guitar by Allman, and one track with both Allman and Clapton playing duplicate solos. Here's one of the most recognizable guitar intros ever from a song everybody loves.

0: This is Sky Dog, the Dwayne Allman Retrospective. And when we return, Allman Brothers Derek Trucks and Warren Haynes join us, and we'll hear again from Greg Allman. October 29th, 1971. The day that a motorcycle accident took the life of one of the most vibrant young guitarists the music world has known. At just 24 years old, rock and roll lost Dwayne Allman. And here in 2013, his legacy is still as powerful as the guitar licks that he's continually remembered by.
1: Dwayne was a very unique individual, very powerful person. Either you loved Dwayne Allman, the people that knew him, or you couldn't stand to be around him.
2: I think my father is more revered now and more known now than he was then.
3: It was brother against brother growing up until we started playing music together. Then we became closer than brothers, closer than friends.
0: Welcome to Sky Dog, the Dwayne Allman retrospective and radio companion piece to one of the greatest musical collections available today. I'm Tommy Nast, and we're about to hear from daughter Galadriel Allman, current Allman Brothers band members Derek Trucks and Warren Haynes, the legendary Boz Scaggs, former Allman brother Dickie Betts, and brother Greg Allman. Not only that, but thanks to the Allman Brothers Museum, we will share some rare interview pieces with Dwayne Allman. To get us started, let's check out a sample of some of the significant work that Dwayne routinely did during his brief but impactful journey in rock and roll.

0: When you hear a medley of classics like that, it's no wonder that Duane Allman was rated second only to Jimi Hendrix on Rolling Stone's list of Rock's 100 Greatest Guitarists of All Time. I'm Tommy Nast, and many of us are familiar with his amazing contributions he made in co-founding the Allman Brothers Band, as well as the collaboration he did with Eric Clapton and Derek and the Dominoes. But when you add the likes of Aretha Franklin, Wilson Pickett, Boss Gags, Delaney and Bonnie, Ronnie Hawkins, not to mention the many sessions he went into that he didn't even want credit for, you have someone significantly special. Here's Boss Gags with a great memory of Duane.
1: I met Duane while I was recording my first U.S. album, Atlantic Records, called Boss Gags. We were looking for Duane, particularly, to be in the rhythm section. Duane was

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Oh, it just might be your man. Oh, it just might be your man.

0: That's one of the most passionate and intense songs the Allman Brothers Band recorded and played live. One Way Out. I'm Tommy Nast, and you're listening to Sky Dog, the Dwayne Allman Retrospective. Well, we told you we had some rare interview pieces from Dwayne, and right now, we want to share an amazing story from him. Keep in mind that this was from the very early 70s, but its message still rings true about where he felt the band was going, as well as the state of music. Dwayne Allman.
1: A lot of groups now, it's coming down and everybody's expending all this energy in various, you know, ways to get that same old feeling out of it that Little Richard can get out of it in 5 minutes, you know, and people are finally waking up to the fact that you can expend just as much energy and stuff and get just as much of a good feeling out of a simple thing.

0: as you can out of something that's hard, you know. Music's become intellectualized and everything. Man, music is fun, you know. It's not supposed to be any heavy, deep, intense thing, man. Especially not rock music, man. That's to set you free, man. Anybody ever listen to Chuck Berry, man, or any of them cats knows that. It's hard to believe that emphasis has been put on rock music and, you know, all the money that's been made and stuff. It squashed out a lot of people that were really good folks, you know, from kept them from making bread. And it's pathetic, you know, and it's pitiful. Like, nowadays you get maybe one good record and 10 really crappy ones, you know, and they all go right up the charts together, you know, and it doesn't make any sense. It's just, like, to me, it's some people just really, you know, that don't know where rock and roll came from, will really settle for a hell of a lot less, you know, for a really a cheap, cruddy imitation of something that was really intense, you know, back maybe 10 or 15 years ago, that some of the Bo Diddley was really laying down, you know, and like, they listen to some really cheap, crappy imitation of, you know, like, this Andy Kim cat, man, I heard a record by him that's just, it's a dead cop of old rock and roll. It made me want to throw up, man. It's a big, monstrous record. All this money he's making, man, he's getting his picture, and he's got it on the lipstick and billboard and everything. It's just sad, man. It's a pitiful thing.
1: A fascinating clip from Dwayne. Well, his daughter Galadriel has done an amazing job over the years in keeping her father's legacy top of mind, a task that must be a challenge considering she was merely 2 years old when Dwayne was killed. Let's hear her thoughts on what a fantastic collection Skydog the box set is.
2: Oh, I was beyond pleased. You know, it was a process to decide what the packaging was going to be, and I didn't want a picture of him on the cover. You know, they had the idea of doing a classic kind of road case, and I said, you know, I've got pictures of his actual case that's really, you know, it's so unique. And when that happened, when they agreed to that, we got the pictures, and that came together, it really felt right. You know, it really felt like something he would love, you know, and the sleeves of each CD are printed on paper like that they use for guitar strings, and then on each CD there's a printed guitar string coil, you know, and they did the different weights of strings on every disc. It's just done so beautifully. It feels like you're getting this little gift of a miniature guitar case. So it's, and EJ again found an actual pick that Phil Walden had made for my dad, and there's a replica of that. So yeah, it feels like something guitarists would really like and approve of, and that was important to me.
1: Galadriel Allman sharing her thoughts on her legendary father, Dwayne. Here's another Allman Brothers classic, Trouble No More.

0: I'm Tommy Nast, and when we come back, we'll hear from Allman Brothers bandmates Derek Trucks and Warren Haynes, former brother Dickie Betts, as well as hearing from Greg Allman. This is Sky Dog, the Dwayne Allman. Welcome back to Sky Dog, the Dwayne Allman Retrospective. I'm Tommy Nast, and make sure to pick up a copy of one of the greatest box sets of music available online at Amazon and wherever you buy music. For more information on Sky Dog and other great works of music, go to www.concordmusicgroup.com. Even at their inception, part of the mystique and attraction of the Allman Brothers Band was their ability to put on live performances of epic proportion consistently. During the time that Dwayne was alive, to even now, decades after his passing, the band's rabid fan base has grown with the children and grandchildren of their original followers. Derek Trucks and Warren Haynes talk about the legacy of Dwayne and the way he progressed as a guitarist.
1: The difference between Dwayne in 68, 69, 70, 71. 68, he was really good. 69, way better.
2: Yeah.
1: 70, leaps and bounds better. 71, like a whole nother planet. He was 22, 23, 24, died before he was 25. So to not realize that, wow, when he was 25, 26, 27, 28, 29, it was right. Just going to soar.
2: Right. Yeah.
1: It, you know, it's would be a mistake to think that he was anywhere close to his potential.
2: Yeah.
1: There's no way that he even scratched the surface of his own potential.
2: It's fascinating. There's a handful of guys, Clifford Brown, Charlie Christian, Dwayne, Booker Little, these guys that go out before their late 20s and they sound fully realized. You know, when you look at the arc of their life, no part of me thinks that they knew that they were not going to live long, but it's amazing how much they packed in. You know, Hendrix was that way too. You're like, that's a full body of work. You could have 50 years and not have that much to say. So they got it done. He got it done.
3: Okay, the audience.

0: Statesboro Blues from the Allman Brothers Band. I'm Tommy Nast, and this is Skydog, the radio companion piece to the recorded box set of the same name. Had that tragic day not occurred that took one of rock's greatest guitarists, one would have to wonder how Dwayne would have enjoyed and endured the decades of success his band has seen. Greg Allman gives us a personal look at his relationship with brother Dwayne.
1: I think it was during Christmas we got into these Christmas carols. My brother was, when he was younger, he was a very good singer. He was in the boys' choir, and you know, it was brother against brother growing up until we started playing music together. Then we became closer than brothers, closer than friends. And that was the catalyst that brought us together. That's why we're so close.

0: That's Midnight Rider from the Allman Brothers Band, just one of the many songs featured on Skydog, the Dwayne Allman retrospective. As a matter of fact, there are over 100 tracks that Dwayne is featured on, in addition to the Allmans, like Derek and the Dominoes, Delaney and Bonnie, the Allman Joys, the Hourglass, and solo performances, not to mention his session work with Boss Gags, Ronnie Hawkins, Aretha Franklin, King Curtis, John Hammond, and more. For more information on this and other great projects, visit ConcordMusicGroup.com. Skydog, the radio special, was produced by yours truly, Tommy Nast, Ron Shapiro, and Rick Two Fingers Noon. Special thanks to Galadriel Allman, Derek Trucks, Warren Haynes, Boss Gags, Dickie Betts, and Greg Allman, with special recognition going out to E.J. Devakaitis from the Dwayne Allman Estate. Keep the memory of good music alive and enjoy our final track of the show that we'll let Dwayne introduce.
1: I'll share with you one of a song of our first album. This is a song my brother Greg wrote, Dreams.